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1: 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She said, no need. I've got all the pictures. 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
24: Look for partly cloudy skies on this Wednesday night. Can't rule out a stray shower or thunderstorm. And once again, some isolated fog may greet you out the door first thing in the morning. Mild and muggy temps. Lows dipping down to the upper 60s for the port city, lower 70s for the coast. Look for partly cloudy skies and a stray shower or storm for your Thursday afternoon as well. High temperatures in the lower to middle 80s to upper 80s farther inland. From the WECT First Alert Forecast Center, I'm Gabe Ross.

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7: When it comes to the myriad reasons people don't get enough exercise, psychologist Diana Hill has heard them all. She's the author of a new book with a great title, I Know I Should Exercise, But... On a recent episode of my podcast, Chasing Life, Hill told me the number one reason people don't exercise is because they don't feel like they have enough time. She told us that she encourages people she works with to shift from an either-or mindset to a both-and mindset. Hill herself uses time at her son's baseball game to walk around the field cheering him on instead of sitting on the sidelines. She also recommends setting up your space at home, at work, in the car, to facilitate movement. So every night before I go to bed, I lay out my workout clothes next to my bathroom sink, so they are waiting there for me as a good reminder. I'm Dr. Sanjay Gupta, helping you live a better life.
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13: We are finally starting to learn more things we can do to keep our brains sharp as we age. A lot of people think crossword puzzles or Sudoku might do the trick, but the science doesn't really bear that out. What one recent study found, though, was that a certain type of brain training seems to have a significant impact on cognition as we get older. It wasn't memory or even problem-solving tasks that moved the needle. It was an interactive computerized game that tested the ability to recognize 2 separate images in faster and faster sequences. It's what we call a task of divided attention, in which you don't have a conscious strategy on how to improve. That's according to the study's lead author. You're just trying to do the best you can to figure out how to divide your attention. Now, the game in this study was called Double Decision. If you want to find it and try it out yourself. I'm Dr. Sanjay Gupta, helping you live a better life.
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0: Lamar, you were just born too late for the joy of canned bacon. 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
20: Look for partly cloudy skies on this Wednesday night. Can't rule out a stray shower or thunderstorm. And once again, some isolated fog may greet you out the door first thing in the morning. Mild and muggy temps. Lows dipping down to the upper 60s for the port city, lower 70s for the coast. Look for partly cloudy skies and a stray shower or storm for your Thursday afternoon as well. High temperatures in the lower to middle 80s to upper 80s farther inland. From the WECT First Alert Forecast Center, I'm Gabe Ross.

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0: home and my feelings a little bit. 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
17: Getting your heart broken can be really rough. It'll happen to most of us at some point in our lives. It's not just an emotional experience, it's a physical one too, often described as getting the wind knocked out of you, a knot in your stomach, trouble sleeping. I recently spoke about this with Dr. Yoram Yovel, a psychiatrist and neuroscientist. He was on my podcast, Chasing Life. Now, he told me heartbreak doesn't have to last forever. And while your inclination might be to withdraw, isolate, and shut down, it's often the opposite of what supports healing. One of the things that helps us the most is reconnecting to other people you love. And the reverse is also true, he said. If someone you care about is struggling, don't give up on them. You hold the power to comfort loved ones that are in deep physical or emotional distress. I'm Dr. Sanjay Gupta, helping you live a better life.
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20: Look for partly cloudy skies on this Wednesday night. Can't rule out a stray shower or thunderstorm. And once again, some isolated fog may greet you out the door first thing in the morning. Mild and muggy temps. Lows dipping down to the upper 60s for the port city, lower 70s for the coast. Look for partly cloudy skies and a stray shower or storm for your Thursday afternoon as well. High temperatures in the lower to middle 80s to upper 80s farther inland. From the WECT First Alert Forecast Center, I'm Gabe Ross.

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This will fade eventually. 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
2: Cape Fear weather from the Cumulus Media Weather Center.
3: Look for partly cloudy skies on this Wednesday night. Can't rule out a stray shower or thunderstorm. And once again, some isolated fog may greet you out the door first thing in the morning. Mild and muggy temps. Lows dipping down to the upper 60s for the port city, lower 70s for the coast. Look for partly cloudy skies and a stray shower or storm for your Thursday afternoon as well. High temperatures in the lower to middle 80s to upper 80s farther inland. From the WECT First Alert Forecast Center, I'm Gabe Ross.

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0: Max said to me, hey, you know that watermelon festival? 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And Max was like, what?
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3: Just identify which movie this clip came from.
4: Because who's going to believe that there's a man out there that could sit down beside a woman he doesn't know and genuinely be interested in who she is, what she does, without his own agenda?
5: Yeah, I wouldn't even know what that would look like. So what would a guy like that say?
4: Well, he'd say, my name is Alex Hitchens and I'm a consultant. But she wouldn't be interested in that because she'd probably be just counting the seconds until he left.
5: Thinking he was like every other guy.
4: Which life experience has taught her is a virtual certainty. But then he'd ask her name and what she did for a living. And she might blow him off. Or she might say,
5: I'm Sarah Miller.
3: Think you know what movie this came from? Just go to bobandsherry.com and we'll randomly select a winner. You could win Bob and Sherry swag.
0: I was reading an article about the most strange and peculiar regional foods in America. And some of these are not even a little bit strange and peculiar. And some of them, yeah, are a little peculiar. But Alabama just got credit for the tomato sandwich. And I think that it's a hate crime to call a tomato sandwich strange and peculiar. Lamar, weigh in.
6: What?
0: Because I can't believe you would agree with this. It's an abomination.
6: Any state that's in the Southeast, that has got to be a staple. I can't imagine everybody across the country has not took two pieces of bread and put some tomatoes between it. I mean, come on. Why would you
0: get
6: not?
0: Bread, toast it if you want. Eat it cold if you're not fancy. Put just some mayonnaise and salt and pepper on it and some fresh garden tomatoes. That is not strange. That is not peculiar. No. That's one of the most delicious things that you can eat. Now, I do need to talk about Aguduk, which is from Alaska. And this is only strange if you eat it like the classic way. So it's sometimes called Inuit ice cream. They've been making this for thousands of years. But it was anything the Inuit hunters could lay their hands on. So sometimes it might be seal oil and berries and reindeer fat and snow all whipped together to form a delicious and tasty dessert. Would you be willing? Lamar, you'll at least try it. I know you'll try it, right?
6: Yeah, I could try it.
0: It
7: sounds like he's doing it under duress.
0: They said a Aguduk is like, it's unlike anything else you've ever eaten. It can be sweet because of the berries, but can also be a little bit savory. It just depends on what goes in it. And it's like you would be so lucky to be invited to a celebration in Alaska where this was served, because you would be eating like the traditional food of the Inuit people.
6: Now, is because that fat keeps them warm. That's the whole deal. If you're up in the cold, you need fat. I mean, that's
0: reindeer,
6: just the bottom line.
0: Yeah. Reindeer fat, seal oil, berries, and snow. Yes. You whip it together. That's kind of ice cream, right? Basically.
6: Yes.
0: Okay. I have never tried this, but in Arizona, it's really common to eat mesquite pods. So you can snatch the pods right off the mesquite tree and chew it up and spit out the seeds, but they mill them and they make a flour out of it, and you can make like mesquite pod pancakes and all sorts of interesting things. Again, this sounds absolutely delicious, but it's exotic and peculiar, unlike a tomato sandwich, which is the most unpeculiar thing you could hope to find. All right, here's another one. Tell me how you feel about this one. This one goes all the way back to the California Gold Rush. It's called a Hangtown Fry. Has anybody ever heard of a Hangtown Fry?
6: No.
0: So the legend, a prospector with dreams of getting rich in the gold fields of California actually strikes a vein, and it's so much gold. And he's in Placerville, California, which back then was known as Hangtown. And he goes into the saloon and he says to the innkeeper, I want you to make me the most expensive meal that money can buy in this place. So the guy said, challenge accepted. And he made what they named a Hangtown Fry. They had to carry the eggs in a basket to the remote mining town. They had to ship the bacon in from the East Coast. and fishermen gathered the oysters from more than 100 miles away. And they brought all of these ingredients to Placerville, to Hangtown. Mm-hmm. And they called the prospector in and they prepared for him the single most expensive meal that had ever been cooked in the entire town. And that's how we got the Hangtown Fry.
6: Wow.
0: What do you think? Bacon, oyster, omelet? Sounds pretty good.
6: God, it does sound good. It does. I'm not mad about that at all.
0: Slippery dumplings. Slippery dumplings. That sounds like innuendo for something else. It's it's Delaware, and it's chicken noodle soup, but the noodles are gigantic and slippery. I just feel like slippery dumplings is code. Yeah, tell you what, I'm a little tired for this meeting today. It was the weekend, and whoo, slippery dumplings. So of all of those, I thought the Agoo Duck, I thought the Inuit ice cream was the only one that really qualified as peculiar. Agree or disagree?
8: Yeah that's the weirdest of the bunch.
6: Yeah, that is weird.
0: And slippery dumplings are what you get after you've had too much Agoo Duck on a Saturday night. It's the Bob and Sherry Show.
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2: For the most part, you know, I'm used to spending all my time with boys. 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And you don't know. Like, I would like to talk to you very much about Elf Cosmetics right now. When I say Elf Cosmetics, what does that mean to you? Any of you?
3: It's something that, you know,
4: it's expensive.
3: Little woodland creatures wear on their face.
2: See,
4: no, I know what Elf
2: is. You're both so wrong. It's not expensive. Elf is an affordable beauty line, and it is not the makeup chosen by small mystical woodland creatures.
3: Okay.
2: Max, the founder of Elf Cosmetics, he's 53. He founded it back in 2004 with a partner. It's very budget friendly, very sustainable, 100% vegan. It's good stuff. You can buy it like at Walmart and Ulta, Target, and probably the gas station. It's worth over $3 billion. And the company just went wild. And the owner of the founder of the company, Scott Vincent Borba, he said, "We were just doing the Hollywood life. I was the poster boy for luxury living." He used to be a model, a designer, a singer, an actor. He said, "I was not humble at all. Then I hit my 40s and I asked the Lord to help me be the man he created me to be. And this massive flood of love and mercy came into my life. It was very mystical. And in 2019, he gave up his multi-million dollar fortune. He donated it to charity and went into a seminary. And today he's a priest in the Diocese of Fresno, California."
3: Good heavens.
4: Wow.
2: And you didn't see that ending
4: did
2: you?
4: No, I did not see that coming. That's huge.
2: Said, I live in a tiny room with nothing. I have a few bits of clothing, a few pair of shoes. All of my life has been cold to the bare minimum, and I have never been happier." Now, this was a guy that was, I mean, you just couldn't be richer, more successful, more popular, more of all the things that we say that you want to be. He's known as Deacon Scott, and the church officials in his diocese says he brings the kind of faith and leadership that's been shaped by real life experience. And he is bringing that to his service. So the next time y'all are standing in front of the display trying to figure out which of the Elf beauty blenders to buy, just know that here's three things to note. Lamar thought it was expensive. Max thought it was for actual elves like in The Lord of the Rings. And the founder is a Catholic priest in Fresno, California.
3: That's crazy.
2: Three things you wouldn't have expected to hear today. It's the Bob and Sherry Show.
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2: Good morning, I'm Bill Murray in the WECT newsroom with headlines. Again, Mewick says the region could see 1 to 3 inches of rain before we say goodbye to May. His advice, keep your Memorial Day weekend plans intact, but peeking at the WECT weather app's radar, a solid strategy because there's going to be plenty of dry weather as well. If you're hitting the beach today, the National Weather Service confirming a moderate risk of rip currents along the coast of New Hanover and Pender counties. Just a heads up, it looks like that traffic light at the approach to Surf City roundabout sticking around a while longer. The DOT has it there to see if it helps improve traffic. Staying healthy, top of mind at the Senior Resource Fair today on South College Road at the Senior Center. 40 vendors on hand to help you get through what you need to know. That's from 10 to 2 today. And it's Demo Day downtown, showcasing all the people, the programs, and equipment that keep us all safe. It's a hands-on event for kids of all ages. Happening from 11 to 2 downtown today at the parking lot of City Hall. From the WECT Newsroom, I'm Bill Murray. Have a great day.
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6: 17 in Pender County looks good. No problems on 17 in Brunswick County either. Causeway's up to speed eastbound. No problems as you head in from Leland and quiet ride around toward Belleville as well as toward the Cape Fear Memorial Bridge. Richardson, right now traffic.
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13: Good Thursday to you. Your first alert forecast for today is variably cloudy with isolated showers and thunder showers possible and highs ranging from the lower 80s at the beach to the upper 80s inland. Tonight, partly cloudy, a stray shower or fog patch possible and staying on the sticky side with lows, upper 60s and lower 70s. From the First Alert Forecast Center, I'm WECT Chief Meteorologist Gannon Medwick.

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13: Yes.
12: Ooh, are we super excited, boys? So, Listen. So we got a great Morons in the News coming up. Comedian Ryan Hamilton is on the show. What people used to do to cure insomnia will make you really glad you're alive during a time of Tylenol PM and sleepy gummies. But I wanted to kick off the show today with, listen, we have all got to calm down. We have got to get a grip. I speak to myself first and foremost. We have got to take a breath and count to three before we react, because listen to what happened. This was at a Tim Hortons coffee shop. A 75-year-old woman named Anita Grayson, this is in Fort Wayne, Indiana. This just happened a couple weeks ago. Her drive-through order at the Timmy Ho was incorrect, and she became really angry, and she was, now this is all on video, she was berating the employees at the Tim Hortons. And one of the employees told her, "Ma'am, you need to leave." And at that point, she shoved that staff member and another employee. Of course, police are now on the way. She smacked one of the workers upside the face, ripped out a chunk of her hair. Another employee swinging wildly, knocks Anita, the 75-year-old woman, over. She stood up. A store manager brought her some water to drink to calm down. And then when police arrived 10 minutes later, she was unresponsive. She had a massive heart attack and died. And all of that was over not enough pumps of syrup or whatever in her coffee. Folks, let's don't be so filled with rage that it kills us. Let's be so upset about a mistake in our order that we roar into the Tim Hortons in Fort Wayne, Indiana, and start pulling people's hair out and then drop dead of a heart attack. I'm saying this out of love and concern. Is this how you want to go?
13: No, absolutely not.
12: Now I want to, I'm heartsick for this woman's family, but what about these employees, these 20-year-old Tim Hortons employees who were yelled at and then attacked and then watched someone die in front of them? Like, how about we spare a thought for that? People make mistakes. It's frustrating. I don't eat fast food, but if I'm in the car with my family on a road trip, I promise you the only order that will be jacked up is mine. Is that not true, Max?
13: It is true. I've witnessed this.
12: And you know what? That's why the good Lord gave us peanut butter Clif bars to keep in our backpack, so that we don't have to go into the restaurant, throw an unholy, and then drop dead of stress. I don't want that for anybody. I don't want this for this woman, her family, these employees, the customers, the cops.
14: Isn't there something underlying, though? I'm trying to sit here and think. Average people that I know, the idea. Now, I can be upset about an order or whatever, but the idea of getting this, oh my gosh, come on. I don't know. I don't see it. I can't comprehend it. Max, can you comprehend it?
13: No, I
14: can't. I can't see you.
12: But here's the thing that we never, social worker hat time. Hang on. It's made of tinfoil, so it crinkles a little bit. All right. Hang on.
13: Yeah.
12: Okay. Here's what we don't know. We don't know what is going on with people. We don't know anything about Anita. We don't know if this was her, if going through the Timmy Ho drive-through for a whatever is her big treat, and she really looked forward to it, and she's been going through some tough stuff, and and everything is terrible and everything's been going wrong for her and her cappuccino was messed up. And it was just the last straw.
14: All of her hopes on this, yeah, on this drink, letting her just take a second and just enjoy that and relax.
12: And when she said, this is wrong, can you fix it? Maybe the response just triggered her. Like, we don't know. When somebody loses their stuff in a public place, you don't know what the backstory is. But folks, I like Tim Hortons. I like me some Tim Hortons. It ain't worth dying for.
0: Sherry, I like when you called it Timmy Ho's. I'd never heard
12: Timmy
0: that.
12: Timmy Ho, yeah. I do. I love some Timbits. I enjoy a Tim Hortons experience. I do not want to die for it, even if they gave me hazelnut, which I despise, instead of vanilla. Folks, let's all just take a pause and remember, we're not getting out of here alive, but the Timmy Ho is not where you want to go. Morons in the News is coming up. It's the Bob and Sherry Show.
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20: 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Andrew with Scott's Farm and Family. 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
30: Getting your heart broken can be really rough. It'll happen to most of us at some point in our lives. It's not just an emotional experience, it's a physical one too. Often described as getting the wind knocked out of you, a knot in your stomach, trouble sleeping. I recently spoke about this with Dr. Yoram Yovel, a psychiatrist and neuroscientist. He was on my podcast, Chasing Life. Now, he told me heartbreak doesn't have to last forever, And while your inclination might be to withdraw, isolate, and shut down, it's often the opposite of what supports healing. One of the things that helps us the most is reconnecting to other people you love. And the reverse is also true, he said. If someone you care about is struggling, don't give up on them. You hold the power to comfort loved ones that are in deep physical or emotional distress. I'm Dr. Sanjay Gupta, helping you live a better life.
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6: In Monkey Junction, Carolina Beach Road, that's up to speed. It's not too bad going northbound and toward downtown. College Road is also running quietly northbound near Shipyard Boulevard, and you'll find that in pretty good shape in toward Market Street after that. Vertixen, right now traffic.
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3: Hey, Bob and Sherry Show. It's Nick from Phoenix. I just listened to the podcast and you were talking about baseball superstitions. But when you brought up Cal Raleigh, I thought you were going to talk about his nickname, which has got to be the worst baseball nickname of all time, the Big Dumper. Anyway, lately I've been superstitious with the Diamondbacks. I go to a lot of their games, and what I've found recently is if I take the stairs at the beginning of the game up to my seat, it's like six flights of stairs up to the upper deck, and they win when I do that. If I take, you know, the ramp or the elevator, they don't. So I take the stairs every time, and the games that I've been to, they've won. So seems to be working out good for them this year. I think they owe me a paycheck.
4: Nick, when the Phillies went through their 10-game losing streak this year, I have an array of Phillies paraphernalia and hats. I changed every day to see if I could help break the spell. So I understand that. I do.
5: Okay. Okay. All right. Here's what if I have a superstition about anything, whether it be a game, whatever, I feel like if I watch it and I want it too much, I'm jinxing them. So sometimes I just won't watch. So I don't jinx. I don't know.
0: I think, does this apply to football? Cause I swear I only know people acting like this around baseball. Cause Max is a giant NFL fan. You're a huge Panthers fan. And I don't feel like you go without like eating green foods or wearing the same socks or whatever.
5: It's predominantly
0: baseball,
5: I think. Yeah, I think it
4: for
5: is.
4: For whatever reason, baseball seems to lend itself more to superstitions. And I think it's just because, I don't know, it's just because of the nature of the game, the fact that the game has been around for so long.
0: I'm really glad that I rewatched Field of Dreams a couple months ago. My mom wanted to watch it and it was on. So I sat down. I don't think I appreciated that movie when it first came out the way I appreciate it now. I think maybe because I've paid more attention to baseball because of Field of Dreams. You know how that happens? Like, you'll not be really interested in something, and then you'll see it on a movie or a TV show, and you become fascinated. That happened with a lot of people with Titanic. Like, they didn't really care that much about the Titanic, and then they saw the movie and became Titanic maniacs. I think I became someone who appreciates baseball more after watching Field of Dreams and appreciates the rhythm of it more. That there's a poetry to it that you don't have in other sports really that are moving so incredibly fast.
4: There is.
6: There's something about it.
4: It's not just brute strength. It's finesse. It's strategy.
0: I keep thinking about that one part in the movie where he's a boy again, and he's finally going to get his major league dreams.
4: Moonlight Graham.
0: And he realizes, Moonlight Graham, and he realizes that he can save this child's life at the expense of his own dream. And he steps over the line, and he's an old man again. That just killed me watching it the second time. And then Shoeless Joe Jackson says, hey, kid, you were really good. So he got his dream, and he got to be a doctor. And he got to be with his beloved wife again for just a moment.
4: Yeah, but what happens to him after he crosses the line and saves a little girl's life? What happens to him? He just kind of drifts off.
0: He's a ghost. Oh, yeah, wow. he's a ghost. But so when I hear about taking the elevator versus the stairs or versus the escalator, that hits me different now. Mm-hmm. Like, yeah. Hey, you may be the reason the Diamondbacks won that game. You don't know.
4: True.
0: It's a mysterious world. We got morons in the news next. It's the Bob and Sherry Show.
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25: There are no major issues so far on Castle Hayne Road going south. It's up to speed toward Holly Shelter Road, and it does remain a pretty good ride in toward Carr Avenue. College Road is trouble-free going south from Castle Hayne Road in toward MLK. There's some building volume toward Market Street. Bert Dixon, right now traffic.
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29: Good Thursday to you. Your first alert forecast for today is variably cloudy with isolated showers and thunder showers possible, and highs ranging from the lower 80s at the beach to the upper 80s inland. Tonight, partly cloudy, a stray shower or fog patch possible, and staying on the sticky side with lows upper 60s and lower 70s. From the First Alert Forecast Center, I'm WECT Chief Meteorologist Gannon Medwick.

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11: In Pender County, there are delays getting gradually heavier on 17 going south and toward Hempstead. Toward 210, it's not too bad. There's a brief but heavy backup on Castle Hayne Road going southbound there, Holly Shelter Road. Otherwise, that's still a quiet ride toward Carr Avenue. We're Dixon, right now traffic.
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0: 7GNI plays all of today's hits. You're amazing, just the way you are. And yesterday's favorites.
14: Sweet dreams are made of these. 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
2: Hi, good morning. This is Belinda from Central North Carolina. I was listening to the podcast about cereal, and that gave me a flashback to we were only allowed to have Rice Krispies or Cheerios, and every once in a while we could have a honeycomb. But my mom would not let us have sugary cereal. At some point as an adult, I realized we couldn't have those sugary cereals, but she would put a Fluffy Nutter sandwich in her lunchbox. And about 10 years ago, I asked her, and she had this guilty look on her face, and I was like, oh, we got the Fluffy Nutter because you wanted the peanut butter marshmallow sandwich. So we had our sweet treat somewhere, but I sure didn't get to have any Lucky Charms, and I was jealous.
3: Your mom has what a lot of us have. I have it too. It's this weird magical belief that because there's protein in peanut butter, that anything sitting next to peanut butter is also now a healthy meal. Like a Reese's peanut butter cup is filled with protein. It's kind of a protein snack, is it not?
4: Yeah, that's what I call it.
3: Peanut butter filled pretzels. You're not just having a snack.
5: It's health food.
4: No.
3: You're trying to be healthy. Yeah.
4: There you go.
3: Yeah. Reese's Pieces, let others snack on candy. You're a gym bro. The amount of lies that I've told myself involving peanut butter.
4: Oh, yeah.
5: I'm sure I've done that with any kind of food, Sherry. I've rationalized in some sort of way that, you know, this is kind of, you know, that milk is good dairy. Yeah, that's ice cream.
3: The thing about parents who insist on Cheerios and Rice Krispies, those are the same parents that did not pay attention while you spooned sugar into that bowl.
5: That's right.
3: So that at the end you had a gray sludge. Of sugar milk. All you needed was a little bit of peanut butter, and that was a healthy meal.
5: Balanced.
3: And isn't balance what we're all?
5: Yes.
3: Yeah. Just throw a little peanut butter on there. That's the other reason why chocolate covered peanuts and chocolate covered almonds. That's not candy. Mm-mm. That's not candy. Ooh. That's optimal nutrition to fuel your body. It's the Bob and Sherry Show. Save some money at WGNI.com by checking out this week's Sweet Deals featured deal of the week.
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14: Good morning. I'm Kim Ratcliffe with a look at your Thursday news headlines. A deadly house fire in Nevassa. It happened on Old Mill Road, and a 16-year-old neighbor grabbed a hose and rushed over to help put the fire out. The cause of that fire is under investigation. As summer approaches and you're around bodies of fresh water like ponds or lakes, the State Department of Environmental Quality has warnings about contact with discolored water. It could signify an algae bloom, which can be harmful to people and pets. If you come across an algae bloom, report it to the NCDEQ. And these hot temperatures can create life-threatening conditions within minutes for children and pets left in a car. Cracking the windows or parking in the shade does little to reduce the danger. NCDOT and the town of Surf City are keeping that temporary traffic light in place a little longer, located at the roundabout near NC 50 and 210. After 2 weeks with the signal, officials report no crashes. For WECT and Fox Wilmington, I'm Kim Ratcliffe.
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19: In Pender County, 17's getting just a little bit busier. It's not too bad. A little sluggish out of Woodside going south, but it does run better in toward Hempstead toward 210. There's a brief backup on southbound Castlehaine Road getting heavier between 133 and Holly Shelter Road.
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24: Good Thursday to you. Your first alert forecast for today is variably cloudy with isolated showers and thundershowers possible and highs ranging from the lower 80s at the beach to the upper 80s inland. Tonight, partly cloudy, a stray shower or fog patch possible and staying on the sticky side with lows, upper 60s and lower 70s. From the First Alert Forecast Center, I'm WECT Chief Meteorologist Gannon Medwick.

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0: All right, we got some TV stuff to talk about, beginning with Stewart fails to save the universe. Lamar, you brought this up a week or so ago on the show, a spinoff of The Big Bang Theory, where Stewart, yes, owns the comic book store, and Kripke, and the guy that plays the geologist that Sheldon always made fun of, they're the star of this show, and something happens, and there's like a rip in the time-space continuum, and Stewart's comic book store is at the center of it. So when we were talking about this, I was picturing The Big Bang Theory, but without, you know, Sheldon, Raj, Leonard, and Penny, and Howard. Yeah. No, it's on HBO Max. It's so bizarre. It doesn't, except for the fact that Kripke, you know, these characters from Big Bang Theory. I made these guys watch the trailer for it. Does this look anything like The Big Bang Theory? Is this not the weirdest thing you've seen?
2: No, this is an apocalypse. This is like an, I mean, yeah, this
0: like
2: is
0: an apocalypse has hit Pasadena. Yeah. And there's like a, there's a parallel world leaking in. You guys, this is more like Edge of Tomorrow than it is The Big Bang Theory. And then Lamar said to me, you know, they're going to do a Grey's Anatomy spinoff. So what is that going to be?
2: Well, listen, when it comes to Grey's Anatomy, honestly, I can't remember a time before it because it just seems like it's been around forever. And I watched it for a long time and enjoyed it. But for some reason, I sort of drifted away from it. And I actually watched Private Practice. That was a spinoff. Station 19, that was a spinoff. I didn't care for it. And I never saw the Grey's Anatomy B team. But now they're doing another one, and it's going to be set in Texas. They haven't even named it yet. But listen, Shonda Rhimes, she knows what she's doing. I mean, I wouldn't bet against this for no amount of money because she, you know, think about it. She's created 11 television series that all have been, some of them have been gigantic hits. She's done documentaries and other stuff. I mean, she's very talented, so. But I don't know what it's going to be about or nothing. So
0: Shonda could run the earth. Like if we put Shonda Rhimes in charge of earth, things would run. Things would be tight and good looking and would run really smoothly.
2: So then
0: my next question, because I heard you and Max talking about this. There's a Young Frankenstein TV show. Do we mean Young Frankenstein like the movie Young Frankenstein?
2: Like the Mel Brooks comedy movie. Yeah.
0: Yeah. Yeah.
2: They're gonna do this, and it's gonna star Zach Galifianakis, Dolly Wells, Spencer House, and it's also gonna have Cary Elwes, Kumail Nanjiani.
0: The comedian actor.
2: I mean, there's gonna be that's pretty big stars. Now, I think Max, I think you'll agree with this. This is a huge undertaking. It really is. But they got a good team. I mean,
3: you know, I don't mean to embarrass you, but I'm a rather brilliant surgeon. Perhaps I could help you with that hump.
4: What hump?
0: I just can't. Like, I don't know who's going to play who or who's doing what. Is Zach Galifianakis, Dr. Frankenstein?
2: I can't find anything on what it's going to be. I don't know. But now it's, the whole thing is written by Stephanie Robinson, who's done a bunch of stuff. And, Taiki Waititi is going to be the one that directs it.
5: Can you say that name again?
0: Taiki Waititi?
2: Taiki Waititi. What?
0: That's the whole reason you wanted to talk about this, isn't it? That's the whole reason for this.
6: It's right there. It's right there.
0: That's why you brought up Young Frankenstein to Max, so that you could slowly work your way to Taiki Waititi.
2: I don't know. If you can do something as a TV show that will match that movie, you got
0: that's
2: going
0: to be the greatest. Yeah, the great.
2: Yeah,
0: it's going to be a weird fall season in television.
2: Yeah.
0: Starting with Stewart fails to save the universe, which is so bizarre, so bizarre.
5: So
0: we got comedian.
5: We're assuming that Young Frankenstein is going to be a comedy. Maybe it's not.
0: Oh, maybe it's a serious drama. You know, maybe now we finally understand why Victor Frankenstein is so determined to create life in his laboratory. Hey, coming up, Lamar's got the story of how AI ruined a college graduation. Plus, comedian Ryan Hamilton. And something new to try when you can't sleep. It's the Bob and Sherry Show.
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26: In Pender County, 17's getting just a little bit busier. It's not too bad. A little sluggish out of Woodside going south, but it does run better in toward Hampstead toward 210. There's a brief backup on southbound Castlehaine Road, getting heavier between 133 and Holly Shelter Road.
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11: The causeway is getting a little bit busier in spots eastbound out of Belleville. You'll hit the brakes gradually near 133. That continues onto the inbound span of the Cape Fear Memorial Bridge. There's a brief but heavy backup on northbound 421 and toward the Isabel Holmes Bridge. Rick Dixon, right now traffic.
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16: Cape Fear weather from the Mr. Sparky Weather Center.
17: Good Thursday to you. Your first alert forecast for today is variably cloudy with isolated showers and thunder showers possible, and highs ranging from the lower 80s at the beach to the upper 80s inland. Tonight, partly cloudy, a stray shower or fog patch possible, and staying on the sticky side with lows, upper 60s and lower 70s. From the First Alert Forecast Center, I'm WECT Chief Meteorologist Gannon Medwick.

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10: The causeway is getting a little bit busier in spots eastbound out of Belleville. You'll hit the brakes gradually near 133. That continues onto the inbound span of the Cape Fear Memorial Bridge. There's a brief but heavy backup on northbound 421 and toward the Isabel Holmes Bridge. Bert Dixon, right now traffic.
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0: 7GNI plays all of today's hits. 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And yesterday's favorite.

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3: Hey, Sherry, Max Lamar. This is Luis from Chihuahua. And I just want to respond. I don't know that I could be a professional snuggler. I would be too worried about making sure the other person's relaxed that I think I would tense up. And then it just wouldn't be a relaxing situation. Plus, hygiene, like people's hygiene aren't always the best. I get on a plane as I'm flying for work, and I'm like super judgy. I'm like, all right, that guy did not use deodorant. And I would just be too worried about that stuff. And so, I think it takes a special, unique person to be able to do professional snuggling for a living, because for me it would just be constant worry, and it would make what would be a relaxing situation very unrelaxing. On a side note, I was super pleased to hear that y'all thought about me and gave a shout out to me. A little surprise there. But I think the Bob and Sherry family can relate to this. I always refer to you guys as my friends, and my family thinks I'm a little bit crazy when I do that. And they have said they don't know you, Luis, but you guys calling me out in yesterday's show proved that you do. And I played it back for my wife, and I was so such on cloud nine, and she just looked at me and was shaking her head. And it was hilarious because I'm always telling them that we know each other, and this just goes to prove that that we do. So I love you guys. Thank you so much for what you do. I can't live without the Bob and Sherry Show. So have a great day.
0: Luis from Chihuahua. Max has a theory about the kind of people that can afford professional cuddling.
4: Yeah, I think if you can afford professional cuddling, then your hygiene is good. So I don't think that should be a concern at all.
0: Yeah. Do you think because, look what they said about the eccentric billionaire Howard Hughes. He got kind of scroungy.
4: Yeah, towards the end. Yeah,
0: towards the end.
4: Yeah, he was a little off.
0: But I guess, no one's paying us for cuddles. The people we live with don't want them for free. So I don't think we need to worry about the hygiene of our cuddle
4: and
0: climate.
4: Luis, we are your friends. You can let your wife shake her head all she wants.
0: She doesn't know.
4: She doesn't know.
0: They don't know, Luis. They don't know what we are to each other.
4: Listen, it won't be long before she'll be shaking her head at something else stupid you've done, Luis.
5: Yeah,
0: so, yeah, no yeah. Don't let this get in your way.
4: Really?
0: It's the Bob and Sherry Show. 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
10: Good morning, I'm Bill Murray in the WECT newsroom with headlines. Gannon Mowick says the region could see 1 to 3 inches of rain before we say goodbye to May. His advice, keep your Memorial Day weekend plans intact, but peeking at the WECT weather app's radar, a solid strategy because there's going to be plenty of dry weather as well. If you're hitting the beach today, the National Weather Service confirming a moderate risk of rip currents along the coast of New Hanover and Pender counties. Just a heads up, it looks like that traffic light at the approach to Surf City roundabout sticking around a while longer. The DOT has it there to see if it helps improve traffic. Staying healthy, top of mind at the Senior Resource Fair today on South College Road at the Senior Center. 40 vendors on hand to help you get through what you need to know. That's from 10 to 2 today. And it's Demo Day downtown, showcasing all the people, the programs, and equipment that keep us all safe. It's a hands-on event for kids of all ages. Happening from 11 to 2 downtown today at the parking lot of City Hall. From the WECT Newsroom, I'm Bill Murray. Have a great day.
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15: Castlehaine Road, that's very slow going southbound. After 133, around toward Holly Shelter Road. After that, there's jammed up traffic on College Road, on and off from Blue Clay Road. That's pretty slow going southbound in toward MLK. Bert Dixon, right now traffic.
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12: Cape Fear weather from the Brunswick County Government Weather Center.
18: Good Thursday to you. Your first alert forecast for today is variably cloudy with isolated showers and thundershowers possible and highs ranging from the lower 80s at the beach to the upper 80s inland. Tonight, partly cloudy, a stray shower or fog patch possible and staying on the sticky side with lows, upper 60s and lower 70s. From the First Alert Forecast Center, I'm WECT Chief Meteorologist Gannon Medwick.

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2: Hi, guys. It's Erin from Kentucky, the only Erin in Kentucky. I was just listening about the Krispy Kreme donuts, and I just had to chime in and say that when I was pregnant, I was about 25 minutes from my OB, and just around the corner is a Krispy Kreme, and I would get half a dozen hot Krispy Kreme, and I would eat them all. I would eat all of them every time I had an OB appointment before I got home, so my husband wouldn't know, because I was already in trouble for she's like pre-diabetic or whatever. And so I'd be like at the Dairy Queen getting the blizzards, and he didn't know that either. And one day I was behind my brother-in-law, and he saw me, and I was like, do not tell my husband I'm in this line. But anyway, I can eat six Krispy Kreme. I could eat six Krispy Kreme now. But the only thing about it is when you're pregnant, you really don't care until after you're pregnant and your clothes don't fit anymore. So, I had hit a go. I was 222 pounds. Yeah, I was. And regular, my weight has always been in the 150s. So that's how much weight I gained from Krispy Kreme and Dairy Queen. So I don't regret it. I love it. And I could still eat six.
3: I have a borderline obsession. It's a good thing I don't have a lot of time to sit and watch YouTube videos or TikToks, because I'm fascinated by people that can unhinge their jaw and eat a ton of food in one go. I'm amazed by that. I could just, when people say things like, I can eat a dozen donuts, or I once ate a whole bucket of KFC, I'm like, tell me more. How do you do this? What's the most you've ever put down in a sitting of a single food?
4: I would say probably pizza. I think there was one time that I ate, and I went, all right, fine, I'll eat half of it. And then I went, all right, I'll have just one more piece. And before I knew it, the box was empty.
3: So you've eaten a whole pizza in one sitting. Lamar, what is the most?
5: That's like asking me to name the times I've brushed my teeth. I don't know. I can easily take a jar of peanut butter, a knife, and a sleeve of Ritz crackers and go through that with no problem. I don't know. I've just eaten a lot of things. I've eaten a lot of things. A lot.
3: I'm so nuts and have so many bizarre and weird disordered eating habits that and I know where a lot of them come from. That's boring. I can make a bag of M&Ms last a week.
4: I've watched this before.
3: Yeah. I can, if you give me something, I've never eaten anything in one sitting. Like a bag of them. And this comes from extreme poverty and deprivation, and also being nuts, which I am, plentifully so. But I don't think I've ever eaten a bag of M&Ms in one sitting, much less in one day. I don't think I ever have.
5: Oh my God. That shareable size. I don't even buy nothing less than the shareable size of peanut M&Ms. And Girl Scout cookies. Once I open that flap, both sleeves gone.
3: My daughter Olivia, for Mother's Day, made me a basket of all my favorite kind of treats. There was some gourmet chocolate, real fancy, beautiful chocolate truffles. They look like works of art. And there were some little special cookies and a giant bag of Twizzlers. That giant bag of Twizzlers, I can promise you I'll still be chewing on that on the 4th of July. My ability to deny myself pleasure is matched only by my ability to deny my husband pleasure.
5: Now, the hatred I have for myself as I swallow that last cookie, the hatred I have for myself is immense, but it can't stop.
6: Hey, they're thin.
3: Hey, Lamar. Yeah. Lamar, imagine the hatred you have for yourself when you realize that you've made this treat last for so long that it's inedible now, it's moldy and bad, and you have to throw it away. So you denied yourself and you wasted food. You deserve nothing. Oh. You don't deserve happiness. That's why you are the way you are. I got to go lie down. It's the Bob and Sherry Show.
6: Goodbye.
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6: Castlehaine Road, that's very slow going southbound. After 133, around toward Holly Shelter Road. After that, there's jammed up traffic on College Road, on and off from Blue Clay Road. It's pretty slow going southbound in toward MLK. Britt Dixon, Right Now Traffic.
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3: Back in July of 2022, a high school graduate named Mackenzie Shirilla gunned her Toyota Camry and drove at 100 miles an hour straight into a brick building, school building, killing her friend and her recently ex-boyfriend. There's a documentary about this on Netflix right now called The Crash.
4: This is the worst crash I've ever seen.
5: Three occupants, 17-year-old female still breathing.
6: A car crash claimed two young lives and injured a third early yesterday morning.
7: This is the best friend group that I've ever had in my life.
8: We had just graduated high school. Dom and Kenzie.
9: I love you, baby.
8: They're such a duo.
7: I was Davion's best friend. And we are going to be unstoppable.
8: That split second changed all of our lives forever.
1: Well, Mary Catherine Crowder, she actually served time with Mackenzie. Now, there's a Netflix documentary about it, but she says the documentary doesn't really show who she really is in prison. She said that she prances around like she's the queen bee of the mean girls, and she's got multiple girlfriends. She's walking around with hickeys on her neck. She's gone to the hole. She's been in the hole for solitary confinement for being intimate with girls in the prison. And she said, never once did I see her be sad or cry about anything. And she walks around like she's going to get out. She's like, you know, like this is just a stopover. And she's on the prison sugar daddy website. So people are sending her money. And then her parents are sending a bunch of money. So she has all kinds of makeup and all this kind of stuff. And she's very privileged in prison because of all the money they got rolling in. She makes photos posing with all kinds of outfits. And she said, they've got like these iPad things so she can post and take pictures and everything. She's living a life in there right now. I mean, for somebody that, you know, in the courtroom was like, I will never get over this, blah, blah, blah, blah, blah. She's doing all right.
10: So was it an accident or did she purposely drive the car like that? Is that covered?
3: Here's what she says. She says, I'm not saying that I am innocent. I was the driver of a tragedy, but I'm not a murderer. Hmm. Well, I mean, the car was going a full acceleration.
1: No brakes.
3: Into the building. No brakes.
1: Didn't touch the
3: prosecutors.
1: Brake.
3: Prosecutors said she intentionally did that because her relationship with Dominic Russo had gone
1: sideways.
3: She's serving
1: two life sentences. It's 25 to life sentences. She's serving two of those consecutively for what she did. Mm. So, yeah.
3: Well, she's having a good time in prison.
1: So far, she's enjoying it. According to Mary Catherine Crowder.
3: I mean, you know, I don't know. She seems a little like a sociopath. She claims, Max, that she has no memory. Mm. Of,
10: it's very convenient, isn't it?
3: Of this incident.
1: It is.
3: Not innocent, but not a murderer. That's her story. It's the Bob and Sherry Show.
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24: In Pender County, some minor delays continue on 17 going southbound in toward Hempstead toward 210. They are clearing up pretty quickly, though. There's a brief but heavy backup after that in toward Porter's Neck near Sidbury Road. Then there's just a very minor delay on Marcus Street going south in toward MLK. We're Dixon, right now traffic.
25: This report is
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27: Cape Fear weather from the Perry's Emporium Weather Center.
28: Good Thursday to you. Your first alert forecast for today is variably cloudy with isolated showers and thundershowers possible and highs ranging from the lower 80s at the beach to the upper 80s inland. Tonight, partly cloudy, a stray shower or fog patch possible and staying on the sticky side with lows, upper 60s and lower 70s. From the First Alert Forecast Center, I'm WECT Chief Meteorologist Gannon Medwick.

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2: 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The report found a shift from the iPad kid era to now, when parents are actually more interested in real-world adventures and hands-on activities. The global trends and insights lead at Pinterest told us families are thoughtfully designing childhoods rooted in creativity, intention, and meaningful experiences. One psychologist we spoke to said he sees this as a reflection of parents' desire to build core capacities in their children: resilience, curiosity, self-regulation, empathy. These things don't grow automatically, but are built through lived experience. I'm Dr. Sanjay Gupta, helping you live a better life.
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4: Watch out for the accident on Oleander. This occurred going westbound near Greenville Loop Road. There's a very heavy backup going southbound, getting past it. There's also a heavy backup on the eastbound side for about a quarter of a mile. Bert Dixon, Right Now Traffic.
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3: Remember when the TV show on Netflix, Baby Reindeer, came out last year?
4: Oh, yeah.
5: Yeah.
3: And no one really knew how to talk about it or describe it. It was, you would say to people, are you watching Baby Reindeer? And they would go, what is that about? And you would say, it's the most insane thing I've ever watched. It's kind of about this guy and this woman, but it's so deeply unhinged. And you would struggle, remember?
4: Oh, yeah.
3: There's a new show by the same guy, Richard Gads, called Half Man on HBO Max, and it stars the actor who was in Billy Elliot as a kid.
4: Yeah, yeah.
3: And his name just left my brain. Am I the only person watching it? Because I don't even know how to talk about this show. It is the most intense, disturbing, frightening.
4: Jamie Bell.
3: Jamie Bell, thank you. And here's the thing about it. It's just like Baby Reindeer. There are things that happen to people that are so strange and inexplicable that they're hard to believe. And yet we know that these things really happen to people. So Half Man tells the story of two men who, they're not brothers, but they're thrown together like brothers because their mothers are in a relationship. One of them is a really smart, thoughtful, sensitive, introverted young guy who's going to grow up to be a writer. And the other is a psychopath who's not had very many opportunities in life. And he has very little self-control, no conscience whatsoever, and a real propensity toward violence. And yet there's tenderness there and there's depth. And these two have a relationship, and things happen that you can't predict or believe. And the whole time you're watching it, you're like, this is insane. And yet, this is how life is. Because the one thing this guy, Richard Gaddis, seems to know is that monsters aren't green and covered in scales and living in swamps. Monsters are sitting next to you and across from you and living in your neighborhood. And once they have you in their sights, you can't escape. You're never going to be free.
4: Ooh, that was that such an unsettling thing about the Baby Reindeer.
5: Yeah.
3: You're never going to be free. So I'm suggesting that you watch Half Man if you already have HBO Max because you got it for the pit and now you're trying to figure out how to get your money out of it. You haven't seen anything like it, I promise you. And you'll be like, we watched the first episode and I was like, I don't even know what this is. This is insane. But then you're hooked. Anyway, it makes Baby Reindeer look like a very special episode of Family Ties.
4: Yikes!
3: And that should tell you something, okay? Half Man on HBO Max. It's the Bob and Sherry Show.
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will fade eventually. So if our time is running out, day after day, we'll make the mundane a masterpiece. 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
2: So we're talking about this wild true story that the historian Michael Beschloss tweeted about the dictator of Argentina, Juan Perón, keeping his wife's embalmed body on the dining room table of his house in exile in Spain. And she'd been dead for like 20 years. So, I mean, talk about an open casket. Yeah. I mean,
3: the only thing I could think about, the only thing when you told me this, that she's on the dining room table and she's been embalmed and she's lying there. You know how sometimes you'll have like a get together for a party or an engagement or something, and you use the dining room table to put various, you know, put the spread, various types of food, like, and I'm just picturing like guests going by, oh, these ribs look good. Are you going to have a devil's egg? Boy, she sure does look good, doesn't she? I mean, just so weird.
2: Well, there are a couple things. Like, you've been decorating around. I mean, you've been decorating around Ava for a long time, right? She's on the centerpiece of the dining room table. So there's that. I mean, that's kind of a commitment. You know, you're definitely more of a gothy vibe in your house if you're doing that.
3: Yeah.
2: But here's the thing. Like, I appreciate how much he loved her or whatever. I don't want anyone to love me that much, because I don't want people coming by and studying my remains and having comments about. Do you, Bob, do you really want your embalmed self as a centerpiece on the dining room table? So that when Lynette comes over, she and Mary make little jokes at your expense?
3: Of course not.
2: What in the world?
3: First of all, Mary would be dressing me up for St. Patrick's Day as
2: a leprechaun.
3: As like a leprechaun, you know? You know, he wasn't very tall, but I loved him anyway. Look at him with a little hat on there.
2: Why was this not considered, and maybe it was, but why was this not considered crazy? Because if Mary did this to you, put you on the dining room table, there'd be a mental health intervention. Like, why are wealthy or famous or infamous people allowed to indulge such insanity?
3: Well, look at Lenin. Is Lenin's body still embalmed for you to walk by in Moscow?
2: I don't know, but I read once that the amount of chemicals and refrigeration that are involved in that. Oh, that's another thing. Like, Kevin does that to me, and then the AC goes out. Oh, now what are we going to do?
3: Now we have a problem here.
2: And here's what I'm afraid of. You know how cats are with boxes? They're not going to know the difference between.
3: You know, that's true. That's what would happen. Kiki would be up there on the table just slowly walking along.
2: And Mary would make a joke of it. She'd be like, "Aw, look, ding dong, even in death, Kiki wants you to
3: she
2: manage
3: loves
2: her
3: you.
2: Box.
3: She loves you."
2: Oh, God almighty.
3: That's just so absolutely insane. I can't believe I never heard this. Michael Beschloss is a great historian. It's got to be true.
2: I mean, totally legit. And on there was another one of our listeners, Mary Tyson, sent me the link to another tweet thread where someone who did a project on like fun facts about the American presidency did a tweet for each president going all the way back to George Washington. I'll read the George Washington tweet. I screenshotted that for you, too.
4: You can still see Lenin's body, just so you know.
3: You still can. Oh, you still can.
2: So when this COVID thing is done, there's your vacation plans. Here's what she wrote.
3: I'll tell you what. I wouldn't want that. About a 15-foot marble statue, I'm fine.
2: George Washington lost nearly all of his teeth, had terrifying spring-loaded 18th-century dentures that were in constant danger of jumping out of his mouth. He mumbled through all of his speeches because he was afraid of opening his mouth too wide and his dentures coming out. Oh, my God, this is the father of the country.
3: And he still beat the British. Yeah, that's right.
2: Oh, it's Bob and Sherry.
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22: Good Thursday to you. Your first alert forecast for today is variably cloudy with isolated showers and thundershowers possible and highs ranging from the lower 80s at the beach to the upper 80s inland. Tonight, partly cloudy, a stray shower or fog patch possible and staying on the sticky side with lows, upper 60s and lower 70s. From the First Alert Forecast Center, I'm WECT Chief Meteorologist Gannon Medwick.

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0: I like to worry about new things every night when I wake up in the middle of the night. I don't like to, you know, rehash the same old, same old. You know, like, are you not so tired of revisiting your past mistakes? Can't fix them. Oh, it's just cringe-a-rama, you know, remembering some of them. So I like to look for new things to worry about and dwell on. And last night, I woke up a little bit after four, which is unfortunate because I got to get up for work soon. So it's really not even going back to sleep, as you know, Lamar. Like, what's the latest you can wake up in the middle of the night and you know that you can still go back to sleep? Like 1:30, 2:30, something like that, but not much later.
3: 5 minutes before my alarm goes off. I can go right back. I will not get up before then.
0: I can't. As soon as I look at the clock, I calculate, no point. You're just going to have to get up soon anyway. So I was thinking last night about anesthesia and how nobody really understands how it works, which is unsettling. Because
4: that's really you do know unsettling that it works. Because you get knocked out.
0: Like, for a long time, the theory was that anesthesia impacted the fatty parts of your brain and kind of disrupted neural activity there. And we know that that isn't really true. And so now we kind of believe that there are these receptors in their brain that attach themselves to the anesthesia drugs. And that leads to a loss of consciousness and sensation. But really, that's a guess. Right now, where the science stands, they think there may be a variety of processes at work as opposed to one single explanation for why anesthesia works. So, you know, we just don't know. And yet, look how often we submit to it and agree to it. Mm. So not to be worried, anesthesiologists have to go to school for a very long time. It is a very serious area of medical practice. And even though nobody really knows how it works, they know how much to give you and when to stop and start. But do you not find it a little bit worrisome that we don't know?
4: Sherry, just recently I had to go under anesthesia. And as I'm laying there, I know what's going to happen. And I'm looking around at these people going, I trust you with my very life that you're going to do everything correctly, that I will wake up from this. And remember,
0: that's all you can do.
4: That's all I can
0: do. Yeah, that's all you can do.
4: And then, as they said, count back from 100, they go 100, 99. Can I just tell you, 99 was really good. I don't remember 98.
0: That's how good 99 was.
4: That's how good 99 was.
0: As you know, I'm married. I've mentioned I'm married to Count Chocula. The man is never asleep. He is. If I wake up, he's already awake. So my eyes snap open. I swear I didn't move or make a sound. And I hear, can't sleep. And I was like, yeah, I'm just kind of thinking about how nobody really knows how anesthesia works. There's a pause, and then well, you could probably Google it in the morning. No, Kev, even if I Google it, no one knows the answer. Like, it's a mystery. It's the Bob and Sherry Show.
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2: Welcome to Intelligence for Your Life. John Tesh with you. 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I think you're going to love it. 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Hey, do you work on a computer and gradually feel more stressed and overwhelmed as the day wears on? That's me. It turns out it could be down to the number of tabs and browser windows you and I have open. This comes from a study in PC World magazine. It's called Browser Clutter. And just like clutter around the house, clutter on your computer sparks stress and frustration. So what's the tipping point for tab usage? Generally speaking, say the experts, 5 open tabs and 2 open windows are the limit before people start feeling overwhelmed or like they don't have a handle on their work and start having trouble focusing and prioritizing. I have 10 times that open right now. Neurologist Dr. Raina Mafi says bouncing from tab to tab keeps you from fully processing anything, which triggers mental fatigue. So don't leave more than 5 tabs open and close whatever windows aren't relevant to your current task. You can bookmark pages you want to come back to or keep a list of links you want to look at later. That way you won't lose anything and you can release all that information from your brain and concentrate on what's important. Yeah, having tabs open is a brain drain. How about that?
3: Intelligence for your life.
2: And coming up, a new survey finds that an estimated 15 million North Americans have skipped a doctor's visit because of something a chatbot told them. And that's even though most of them don't trust AI health advice. I'm going to break down this study for you next.
4: This is Intelligence for Your Life. I'm John Tesh on 1027 GNI. Something.

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1: So these days, millions of people are turning to AI tools like ChatGPT and Claude for health advice. In fact, a new survey from the West Health Gallup Center finds about 1 in 4 adults has used AI for health guidance. But here's the important part. An estimated 15 million North Americans say something AI told them led them to skip seeing a doctor entirely. That's even though most people say they don't trust it. Only about 4% of users say they strongly trust AI's health information, but millions of people are basing their healthcare decisions on it anyway. So why are we relying on it? Because it's free. Of the people who skip the doctor, most say they turn to AI to avoid paying for a visit. Doctors say AI can be helpful for general information, but it's not a replacement for professional care, especially since about 10% of users report getting advice they believe was unsafe. And these are the most common health topics people talk to AI about: nutrition and exercise, physical symptoms, medication side effects, and mental health concerns. But the bottom line is, AI is changing how we approach healthcare, but maybe not for the better.
2: Intelligence for your life.
0: And coming up, time to help us protect you. I'll share the latest way thieves are trying to steal your money. This one involves what you do at the ATM. It's known as the tap and glue scam. I'll fill you in on it next.
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30: Good Thursday to you. Your first alert forecast for today is variably cloudy with isolated showers and thunder showers possible and highs ranging from the lower 80s at the beach to the upper 80s inland. Tonight, partly cloudy, a stray shower or fog patch possible and staying on the sticky side with lows, upper 60s and lower 70s. From the First Alert Forecast Center, I'm WECT Chief Meteorologist Gannon Medwick.

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1: All right, this is important. Here's the scenario. You walk up to a row of ATMs and see that one has a piece of cardboard jammed inside the card reader. And just as you notice that, a seemingly friendly stranger at another machine says, "Oh, go ahead. It'll still work if you just tap your card." What should you do? According to Kevin Coffey, a former LAPD officer and travel risk consultant, your best bet is to walk away or risk becoming a victim of the new tap and glue scam. The name comes from the fact that most bank cards these days let you access your account with a tap reader instead of sliding your card inside a machine. And to make sure you tap, thieves will often make it impossible for you to use your card any other way by either jamming or gluing the card slot shut. Thus, tap and glue. Problem here is, once you tap and access your account at an ATM, your account is going to stay open until you manually log out or walk far enough away that the machine's tap reader no longer works. So Coffey says tap and glue scammers, they typically work in teams. 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
1: You know, I've got to that point, Gib, where people at the hospital, I say, when was the last time you had a fall? And I say, 2 weeks ago. Falls are now the leading cause of injury, death for Americans over 65.
2: Yeah.
1: Not car accidents, not heart attacks, falls. Researchers figured out why so many prevention programs aren't working. A study in Frontiers in Aging discovered that chronic pain literally rewires our brain's balance system. The part of your mind that keeps you upright is being drained every single day by pain that you have learned to ignore.
2: Well, here's the deal. Pain is stress, right? If you're in pain chronically, you're in stress chronically. And stress is terrible for your nervous system. It's bad for your health overall, but it's particularly bad for your neurological health. And that means that your brain is going to start to deteriorate right inside of your skull because you are under that sort of chronic stress all the time. It's why you need to manage your pain if you want to live a longer, healthier life. We know that it's true. I would also add into that that people are probably driving less because there's less stigma in taking Ubers than there used to be in taking cabs everywhere. Yeah. And on top of that, we're staring at our phones. So we're falling down more and we don't have the leg strength to catch ourselves if we start to fall.
1: Yeah. But I've heard people say before, doctors say before that pain shrinks our brain.
2: It does. It ruins. It just absolutely starts killing neurons.
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2: A better life with Dr. Sanjay Gupta.
3: So-called superagers, they are an enviable segment of the population. People who are older than 80, whose brains function like someone a fraction of their age. It's true, a lot of these people have genetics on their side, but more and more research is bearing out the idea that people who practice good brain health also slow their cognitive decline. Dr. Richard Isaacson, a pioneer in the Alzheimer's space, told us that, quote, his studies have found lifestyle changes, including diet, exercise, reducing stress, and optimizing sleep, along with managing vascular risk factors with certain medications, can actually help grow brain areas and also reduce telltale signs of Alzheimer's, such as tau tangles and amyloid plaques. What else helps? Staying social, surrounding yourself with family and friends, and maybe even volunteering for a real sense of purpose. I'm Dr. Sanjay Gupta, helping you live a better life.
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2: 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It comes from neuropsychologist Hannah Carell. Simply predict positive behavior. When you telegraph that you're expecting positive behavior from others, they're more likely to rise to that expectation. How about that? So at the start of an interaction, say something like, thank you for understanding, for your understanding and your patience, or thank you for being so helpful, or thank you for your generosity. You're essentially planting the seed in their minds that they'll be generous, understanding, or helpful. And because almost everybody wants to be perceived that way, they'll do what they can to make that a self-fulfilling prophecy. Now, go try it.
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1: This is Intelligence for Your Life on 102.7 GNI. All right, my friends, if you tried to get something hemmed lately, you may have noticed it's not so easy. There's a growing shortage of tailors in North America, just as demand is heating up again. Retailers like Nordstrom and Men's Warehouse say they're struggling to find skilled workers. Now, part of the problem is that sewing is becoming a lost art. Up until the 1990s, sewing was taught in public schools, but now there are half as many tailors as there were 25 years ago. But the work is steady and there are plenty of jobs available. More people are buying secondhand clothing. More special occasion outfits need alterations. Even weight loss trends are creating a need for resizing clothing, big time. So now new training programs and paid apprenticeships are starting to pop up. Nordstrom has started a new course for tailoring at New York's Fashion Institute of Technology, and people are clamoring to get in. Graduates are getting hired right away, before they even graduate. There's also a new training and certification organization, American Tailors and Sewing Association. So if you're looking for a new career, one of the world's oldest skilled trades is making a comeback. Sewing.
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13: So-called superagers, they are an enviable segment of the population. People who are older than 80, whose brains function like someone a fraction of their age. It's true, a lot of these people have genetics on their side, but more and more research is bearing out the idea that people who practice good brain health also slow their cognitive decline. Dr. Richard Isaacson, a pioneer in the Alzheimer's space, told us that, quote, his studies have found lifestyle changes, including diet, exercise, reducing stress, and optimizing sleep, along with managing vascular risk factors with certain medications, can actually help grow brain areas and also reduce telltale signs of Alzheimer's, such as tau tangles and amyloid plaques. What else helps? Staying social, surrounding yourself with family and friends, and maybe even volunteering for a real sense of purpose. I'm Dr. Sanjay Gupta, helping you live a better life.
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10: For the rest of your Thursday afternoon, look for partly cloudy skies. Can't rule out a stray shower or storm. High temps in the mid-80s. Some upper 80s will be possible inland. Variable clouds, a risk of a few showers or a stray storm possible for your Thursday night. Lows mainly in the upper 60s and lower 70s. Friday, variable clouds, and again, a risk of showers and storms. Those odds jumping to about 40% with highs in the low 80s. From the WECT First Alert Forecast Center, I'm Gabe Ross.

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1: Did you know there's a reason we love cheering on our favorite sports teams? According to sports psychology professor Daniel Wan of Murray State University, sports fans get a 50% spike in happiness when they watch their favorite teams compete. And when our team wins, it feels like we've won, because rooting for a team can become part of our identity. We feel like we're part of a community. We feel understood, accepted, a sense of belonging. And that gives us a surge of energy, a mood boost, and an extra dose of self-esteem building hormones. Now, the best games are close games, whether our team wins or loses. A study by Ohio State found that we tend to get more enjoyment from watching a close loss than from a blowout win. Researchers say it's because when we're not sure of the game's outcome, it adds to the suspense, of course. And the greater the suspense, the greater our enjoyment, even if our team does lose. So what happens when your team is out of the playoffs? Watch your arch rivals play. Psychology professor Sam Summers wrote, "This is Your Brain on Sports." He says in the book, research shows seeing a team you don't like lose gives you the same pleasure in your brain as watching your favorite team win.
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0: Intelligence for Your Life with John Tesh on 102.7 GNI. John Tesh with Gib Gerard, and most people think a stiff back in the morning is just part of getting older. Well, it's not.
1: Uh-oh.
0: A new study from the University of Hong Kong used brain scans, and they found that poor sleep shuts down something called the glymphatic system, which is our brain's overnight cleaning crew.
1: Yeah.
0: When the system goes offline, memory suffers and our body wakes up more inflamed than when we went to bed, which means that a bad night's sleep isn't just leaving us tired. It's leaving us in pain. Fascinating.
1: How much have we learned over the last few years? I mean, just in doing Intelligence for Your Life, the amount that we've learned about the importance of sleep and what it correlates to your waistline. It correlates to your muscle growth. We know those because you're going to eat worse foods. You're going to crave high sugar, high energy foods when you haven't slept. But we also know that it can affect your cardiovascular system, your cardiorespiratory system, and obviously your body's ability to clean out all of the byproducts of metabolism during that it's supposed to do during your sleep. If you have bad sleep, you're not cleaning that stuff out, which means you are going to be inflamed, in pain, and you're more likely to make bad decisions throughout the day. We just need to get more sleep.
0: It's one of the reasons why we say, you know, don't eat too late and be careful with the alcohol,
1: right?
0: Because
1: you'll
0: have a bad night's sleep.
1: Yeah, and then you can't remember anything. Right. You can't do anything. It's awful.
0: Making happier people one piece of intel at a time. I'm John Tesh, and this is Intelligence for Your Life on 102.7 GNI.
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8: A better life with Dr. Sanjay Gupta.
9: So-called superagers, they are an enviable segment of the population. People who are older than 80, whose brains function like someone a fraction of their age. It's true, a lot of these people have genetics on their side, but more and more research is bearing out the idea that people who practice good brain health also slow their cognitive decline. Dr. Richard Isaacson, a pioneer in the Alzheimer's space, told us that, quote, his studies have found lifestyle changes, including diet, exercise, reducing stress, and optimizing sleep, along with managing vascular risk factors with certain medications, can actually help grow brain areas and also reduce telltale signs of Alzheimer's, such as tau tangles and amyloid plaques. What else helps? Staying social, surrounding yourself with family and friends, and maybe even volunteering for a real sense of purpose. I'm Dr. Sanjay Gupta, helping you live a better life.
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2: Welcome to Intelligence for Your Life. John Tesh with you. And do you have 10 seconds for something that will help you eat less and lose weight? Because all you have to do is close your eyes, slowly count to 10 before you dig into your meals. This comes from Harvard University researchers. They found in their study that people who did this, closing their eyes and counting to 10 before meals, consumed significantly fewer calories, less fat, less sugar. As a result, they lost 2 pounds per month without changing one other thing. That's because counting to 10 became a pre-meal ritual. And rituals stimulate the part of the brain responsible for self-discipline, right? So it makes it easier to muster your willpower and eat less. Now, this is true for any pre-meal ritual, like saying grace before eating or taking 10 seconds to pause and put a napkin in your lap, take a drink of water before you begin any meal. So do this. Try a 10-second pre-meal ritual. See if you don't eat less and eat healthier.
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0: This is 1027 GNI. Here's a challenge for you. When was the last time you sat in silence and were alone with your thoughts? It turns out the average person now listens to nearly 4 hours of audio a day, plus watches 7 hours of screen time per day. And experts say there's a reason it's so hard to unplug. All that content gives us instant stimulation, and our brains get used to it. So over time, silence can actually feel uncomfortable. There's even a term for what happens when the noise stops. It's a kind of withdrawal called reward deficiency syndrome. And you may feel bored or restless, even anxious. But psychologist Gloria Marks says, when we fill every quiet moment, we don't give our minds a chance to rest. And that downtime matters. It's when our brains process emotions and solve problems. Silence also gives our brain more capacity to think and grow. Now, the goal isn't silence all the time. In fact, you don't even need a lot of it. University of Connecticut researchers say 12 minutes of silence a day can boost the production of GABA by 30%, which helps us feel content, relaxed, and focused. GABA. So carve out at least 12 minutes a day of silence after you listen to my show, of course.
1: Intelligence for your life.
0: And coming up, we often talk about essential oils on this show, right? Because they're proven to do everything from relax us to boost our memory. But in a moment, I'll tell you why veterinarian Dr. Carly Fox says those benefits don't apply to our pets. In fact, the combination of pets and essential oils can be deadly. This is Intelligence for Your Life. I'm John Tesh on 1027 GNI.
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1: My car, I call her Frau Blücher, like from Young Frankenstein. 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
5: For the rest of your Thursday afternoon, look for partly cloudy skies. Can't rule out a stray shower or storm. High temps in the mid-80s. Some upper 80s will be possible inland. Variable clouds, a risk of a few showers or a stray storm possible for your Thursday night. Lows mainly in the upper 60s and lower 70s. Friday, variable clouds, and again, a risk of showers and storms. Those odds jumping to about 40% with highs in the low 80s. From the WECT First Alert Forecast Center, I'm Gabe Ross.

0: 1027 GNI. Time for some pet intelligence, and this is good and it's important. If you regularly use essential oils like we do in our house, or you know somebody who does, you should remember that the oils are great for people but toxic for pets. This is according to veterinarian Dr. Carly Fox. She tells us in the past year, there's been a significant increase in the number of animals being hospitalized and even killed by exposure to essential oils. It's because a lot more people are using essential oils for the health benefits. Research in the European Journal of Medical Research shows that inhaling peppermint oil is an effective way to relieve allergy symptoms, while the aroma of rosemary oil is proven to boost memory recall, and chamomile essential oil can help you de-stress. Dr. Fox says the problem is all of those benefits only apply to humans. With pets, inhaling the vapor from most oils will trigger breathing problems and could even cause lung damage. Also, pets won't think twice about licking or eating something coated in oil. And that can cause everything from vomiting to liver failure within hours. It's because most essential oils contain phenol, a compound that's toxic to cats and dogs. And Dr. Fox says, because essential oils are not regulated by the FDA, they often contain other toxins that could also be dangerous to pets. When it comes to these essential oils, enjoy, but keep them far away from your pets.
1: Intelligence for your life.
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0: So no machines, no doctor's visit, just a kitchen chair, and a stopwatch telling you something most people don't find out until they've fallen. Amazing.
1: Well, look, we know, and we've talked about this for a very long time, we know that when it comes to cognitive decline, when it comes to cancer, metabolic disease, all of these things, these slow killers that are taking us out one by one, that the earlier we know about it, the better the outcome. We know that for so many different diseases. So here is a great test that you can do before you start to see a symptom, just to know how my brain is functioning, how my fall risk is presenting, and you can maintain your mobility, and you can start to do exercise that help maintain your mobility. If you know this, I will say that if I think about getting up and down 5 times in quick succession, I'm not worried about my leg strength or my falling. I'm worried about the fact that I'm going to pass out because when I stand up too quickly just one time, I start to see little stars on the side of my vision.
0: Yeah, that's why it's a chair, by the way. Get connected on Facebook and Instagram at 1027GNI. We would love to hear from you.
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12: You and I have never met, but I'm willing to bet that there is something you would like to do, but you feel like you can't, that it's too hard, that you don't deserve it. A colleague of mine recently told me about this new book called Brave Shift, 30 Mindset Changes to Transform Your Life. It's written by a woman named Michelle Carrer. Carrer says the one thing most people forget when they set a goal is to attach a reason to it. Having that reason is big, because when you don't want to do something that's necessary to reach your goal, you can go back to your reason to find the motivation you need. Try to frame your goal.

0: is something you want to achieve as opposed to being a bad part of yourself that you want to change. That will make you more likely to succeed, as will asking for help. All of us need it, and it makes people feel good to help you achieve your goals. I'm Dr. Sanjay Gupta, helping you live a better life.
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2: John Tesh with you. What is the best time to go to bed when you have an early appointment the next day? I've always wanted to know the answer to this, and now we have an expert weighing in. Dr. Kenneth Wright Jr. directs the University of Colorado Sleep Lab. He says the common wisdom is that we should go to bed early if we have an early start the next day. I've always done this, especially with television appearances, things like that. But Dr. Wright says that can backfire, and now I know it has backfired on me. He says if you force yourself to go to bed and you're not tired, the stress is going to make it much harder to fall asleep. Instead, always go to bed, he says, at the same time every night, no matter what. Even if you know you have to be awake again in a few hours to catch a flight, the sleep you do get is going to be more restful and it won't throw off your sleep schedule. How about that?
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0: This is Intelligence for Your Life on 102.7 GNI. All right, so if all of a sudden you find yourself reaching for hot sauce, there could be a surprising reason why. It's because weight loss drugs like Ozempic can change how food tastes and even what people crave. Studies show that people using GLP-1 medications often want bolder, spicier flavors to wake up their taste buds. Overall, drugs like Ozempic and Wegovy work by reducing appetite and slowing digestion, which helps people feel full longer. The medications can also affect the brain's reward center, which can dull the enjoyment of certain foods. And according to the University of Pennsylvania, GLP-1s significantly reduce the perception of all five basic taste qualities: sweet, sour, salty, bitter, and savory. And as a result, some patients lose interest in their favorite ultra-processed foods, like chips, simply because they don't taste as good. Doctors say once you go off medication, your full sense of taste will return, but because flavors are muted, some GLP users are craving stronger and spicier flavors just to taste something.
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0: Coming up, I'll share an incredibly simple and effective way to achieve even your biggest goals. It comes from psychologist Dr. Roy Baumeister, who wrote the book Willpower, Rediscovering the Greatest Human Strength. So this one move, he says, will make you feel more committed to all of your goals. Playing all of today's hits and yesterday's favorites throughout your workday, this is Intelligence for Your Life with me, John Tesh, on 102.7 GNI.
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16: Sometimes you can tell a lot about what someone wants to do offline by looking at what they do online. Let me tell you about Pinterest's first parenting trend report. Pinterest is a huge platform. They have 600 million monthly users, 80 billion searches per month. The report found a shift from the iPad kid era to now, when parents are actually more interested in real-world adventures and hands-on activities. The Global Trends and Insights lead at Pinterest told us families are thoughtfully designing childhoods rooted in creativity, intention, and meaningful experiences. One psychologist we spoke to said he sees this as a reflection of parents' desire to build core capacities in their children: resilience, curiosity, self-regulation, empathy. These things don't grow automatically, but are built through lived experience. I'm Dr. Sanjay Gupta, helping you live a better life.
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20: For the rest of your Thursday afternoon, look for partly cloudy skies. Can't rule out a stray shower or storm. High temps in the mid-80s. Some upper 80s will be possible inland. Variable clouds, a risk of a few showers or a stray storm possible for your Thursday night. Lows mainly in the upper 60s and lower 70s. Friday, variable clouds, and again, a risk of showers and storms. Those odds jumping to about 40% with highs in the low 80s. From the WECT First Alert Forecast Center, I'm Gabe Ross.

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It's David with the Afternoon Drive, just after 3 p.m. right here on 102.7.

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1: You know, I love these hacks about how to set goals, and here's an incredibly simple and effective way to achieve even your biggest goals. You write it down, you sign it, and then date it and put it on your fridge or your bedside. Because when we take a pledge, even if we're the only ones who see it, it makes us feel more committed and accountable, and that simple move gets us from the thinking about it stage to the taking action stage and makes us 10 times more likely to reach our goals. That's all according to University of Scranton. After that, take these steps to fine-tune your goals and work towards success. They come from psychologist Dr. Roy Baumeister, author of Willpower, Rediscovering the Greatest Human Strength. First, get specific and include a timeline. People who write, lose 15 pounds in 4 months, for example, they do have higher success rates than those who list vague objectives like lose weight. That's because being specific about the what and when creates what psychologists call a growth mindset. That's the difference between I haven't reached my goal and the much more positive I haven't reached my goal yet. Also, track your progress. Charting our daily weight fluctuations or credit card balance on paper helps us stay motivated to reach our ultimate goal of pounds lost or money saved. But we need to be careful because meeting a mini milestone can spark a splurge. We may congratulate ourselves so much that we'll feel like we deserve a reward. So appreciate how far you've come, but then focus on next steps.
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0: Intelligence for Your Life with John Tesh on 1027 GNI. John Tesh with Give Gerard, and give 1 in 3 older adults now living with chronic low back pain. Ah, I am too.
1: Yeah.
0: Most of us have been told the same thing. Take the pills, live with it. It's just aging. But a major study just published in the Journal of American Medical Association followed hundreds of older adults with back pain and found that acupuncture actually produced meaningful relief without a side effect. Researchers are now saying it should be a first option, not a last resort.
1: I mean, look, I've never done it. Have you ever done acupuncture?
0: Yeah, I have. Yeah,
1: I have it, but the people I know who have swear by it. They say it's the best thing ever.
0: It's pretty creepy when you first get started.
1: Yeah, but look, I know that feeling. I don't have chronic back pain, but I do have. I do have a mat that has a bunch of needles on it.
0: Oh, no,
1: and whenever my back is sore, I say I've never done acupuncture, but I actually have a mat that almost stimulates it. And I lay on that, and I feel all of the muscles in my back release. And that is it. That's all I want. That's all I need. I mean, that's what muscle relaxants are doing, right? They're getting that tension to release and actually help you get to the bottom of the issue. And of course, acupuncture would work with
0: that. Yeah, so research saying try it, acupuncture.
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0: Well, then my feelings a little bit, you know, Karami's leaving for school for Colorado. And my mom said, well, honey, you have to understand that this is the way of things. You have children and you do your best and then you get old and die. And your children outlive you. That's how it's supposed to be. And I was like, yes, I'm aware.
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7: You and I have never met, but I'm willing to bet that there is something you would like to do, but you feel like you can't, that it's too hard, that you don't deserve it. A colleague of mine recently told me about this new book called Brave Shift, 30 Mindset Changes to Transform Your Life. It's written by a woman named Michelle Carrer. Carrer says the one thing most people forget when they set a goal is to attach a reason to it. Having that reason is big, because when you don't want to do something that's necessary to reach your goal, you can go back to your reason to find the motivation you need. Try to frame your goal as something you want to achieve, as opposed to being a bad part of yourself that you want to change. That will make you more likely to succeed, as will asking for help. All of us need it, and it makes people feel good to help you achieve your goals. I'm Dr. Sanjay Gupta, helping you live a better life.
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2: You know our battle cry here on the John Tesh Radio Show. Scream it out with me. It's time to move you from the place you are right now in your life, the place you were meant to be. And gentlemen, for you and ladies, please pass this on to your guys. If you're stressing, guys, about going bald, you should stop. Your thinning hair might be doing you a favor. That is because a new study from researchers at the University of Pennsylvania has found that bald men are viewed as more confident, dominant, and taller even. The researchers asked men and women to rate images of men in terms of attractiveness, confidence, and dominance. Some of the images were of the same man twice. One time with a full head of hair, another time he was bald. Now, the bald men didn't rate as well in terms of attractiveness as when they were shown with a thick head of hair. But the bald men were thought to have a more dominant appearance and to be more self-assured. And because of that perception, they were thought to do well in business and financially.
3: Fatty foods and bad moods. We're the coach for every season.
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will fade eventually. So if our time is running out, day after day, we'll make the mundane a masterpiece. Oh my, my, oh my, my love, I take one look at you, you're taking me

0: This is 1027 GNI. Right now, two-thirds of people recently surveyed say they are stressed about money. That's according to the University of Michigan. And if that's you, experts say, please don't panic. You just need to focus on what you can actually control. And here's where to start. First, audit your expenses. Divide everything into necessities and nice-to-haves. The nonprofit agency Money Management International says even putting a few dollars a month into savings matters. Consistency beats the amount. Also, watch for cognitive bandwidth tax. That's what financial experts call the mental overload that pushes people toward reactive money decisions. You might decide to live for today and spend beyond your means. But reactive choices are stress responses. So remembering that feelings aren't facts creates psychological distance and better decisions. For discretionary spending, a lot of streaming services and gyms allow you to pause memberships rather than cancel. That could be a quick pivot strategy when things are tight. And as far as debt, prioritize credit cards, which carry higher interest rates, and contact your creditors early. A lot of them will allow skip payments or waived fees before things get worse. And nonprofit agencies like the National Foundation for Credit Counseling and Money Management International can help you negotiate directly with creditors at no cost.
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0: Coming up, it's hard to make friends as an adult these days, and a lot of people don't have enough of them. In fact, the number of people who say they have no close friends has tripled in the last few decades. But in a moment, I'm going to have intel from the University of Kansas on an awesome new strategy for making lifelong friends. Hey, it's John Tesh sharing tips to help you become the best version of you. This is Intelligence for Your Life on 1027 GNI.
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34: For the rest of your Thursday afternoon, look for partly cloudy skies. Can't rule out a stray shower or storm. High temps in the mid-80s. Some upper 80s will be possible inland. Variable clouds, risk of a few showers or a stray storm possible for your Thursday night. Lows mainly in the upper 60s and lower 70s. Friday, variable clouds, and again, a risk of showers and storms. There's odds jumping to about 40% with highs in the low 80s. From the WECT First Alert Forecast Center, I'm Gabe Ross.

0: Having friends will help you live longer, keep your mind sharper, help you navigate stressful times in life. Professor Hall, who led the study, says maintaining close relationships is the most important work we do in our lives. And most people on their deathbeds agree. So even though making new friends is hard and it's time consuming, it ends up being worth it in the long run.
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1: I want to tell you about a new study in the Journal of American Medical Association. It looked at nearly 20,000 older adults. It found something striking, Gib. People at high risk for sleep apnea had a 44% higher chance of poor mental health, depression, and anxiety. Most of them had no idea they had it. Snoring could be draining the brain of oxygen night after night and showing up as damage to the brain. The worst thing is when you're alone and you don't know if you have a partner sleeping next to you. It's like, hey, you just held your breath for 2 minutes.
2: Right. They're going to know that you also that you're waking them up with your snoring, that you're falling yourself awake, you know, that feeling of falling and waking up suddenly.
1: Yeah, yeah.
2: So all of those are huge telltale signs that you're actually not getting the proper sleep, that you're not actually getting the oxygen to your brain while you're sleeping. And that, of course, is going to have consequences for your mental health. We know that depression and anxiety, these are linked to lower certain neurotransmitters, dopamine, serotonin. And so when we are missing those neurotransmitters, when our brain is not cleaning itself out properly, boom, our whole day is shot. We're going to be more emotional, less receptive to new information, all kinds of issues. Again, it's all inflammation. It's all going to be chronic in our system, and we have to get it checked out immediately.
1: Yeah, that's really good, Gib. And just remember that if you wake up, I mean, if you're napping for like an hour or twice a day, things like that, or if you're exhausted during the day, you need go to your doctor, get a sleep test.
2: Yes.
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10: 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Deep fake videos of me endorsing products that I've never even heard of and I have no relationship with whatsoever. Let me tell you clearly, these videos are scams. They are designed to take your money. Now, a couple things you should keep in mind. If something sounds too good to be true, it probably is. When you look at these videos, if they don't seem natural, if there's something off about them, the audio or the video, it's probably AI generated. And if you come across something that does pique your interest, see if you can find evidence of it from other sources. I promise you this, if I discover something incredible that you need to know about, I'm going to talk about it somewhere that you can easily find, not on some shady social media site. I'm Dr. Sanjay Gupta, helping you live a better life.
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Today's hits and yesterday's favorites, 102.7 GNI. David checking in just after 3 o'clock on your thirsty Thursday afternoon with Kelly Clarkson. Stronger on GNI. You know.

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10: For the rest of your Thursday afternoon, look for partly cloudy skies. Can't rule out a stray shower or storm. High temps in the mid-80s. Some upper 80s will be possible inland. Variable clouds, a risk of a few showers or a stray storm possible for your Thursday night. Lows mainly in the upper 60s and lower 70s. Friday, variable clouds, and again, a risk of showers and storms. There's odds jumping to about 40% with highs in the low 80s. From the WECT First Alert Forecast Center, I'm Gabe Ross.

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1027 GNI. So how about this new survey? The average American says the real start of summer is May 21st, which of course is today. But summer doesn't officially begin until 1 month from now, June 21st. And meteorological summer, I just told you, is actually June 1st. So those are two dates we need to look forward to. But, I mean, the weather's going to tell you it's summer already. G and I.

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6: There's a heavy backup in place on College Road. Nothing unusual, though, so far. That's pretty heavy from after 17th Street around toward Wrightsville Avenue. Then you'll jam up briefly as you pass by North Chase Parkway. And there's an accident on Castle Hay Road, a little north of Carr Avenue, causing brief delays.
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21: For tonight, from partly cloudy skies, slight chance of a stray shower, overnight lows upper 60s to near 70. On your Friday, variably cloudy skies, a risk of scattered showers and thunderstorms, but plenty of dry time, highs mainly in the lower 80s, and more of the same heading into the holiday weekend. Saturday through Monday, highs lower to middle 80s, variably cloudy skies, scattered showers and storms, and lots of dry time. From the WECT First Alert Forecast Center, I'm meteorologist Eric Davis.

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6: College Road has an accident near North Chase Parkway. It is causing some brief delays in both directions. And watch out for the cleanup for the collision on Oleander east of College Road. It's causing brief but heavy backup in both directions. Bert Dixon, right now traffic.
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8: Got an accident that may cause you some issues if you're heading out of downtown and you want to use Carolina Beach Road. It's near Burnett Boulevard. Now, the accident itself occurred going northbound. There's some replays going southbound. Plus, there's an accident clipper that's going on Oleander east of College Road causing brief delays.
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17: A better life with Dr. Sanjay Gupta.
18: You know, I watched a video the other day about kids getting landlines at home. We haven't had a landline in my house in I can't even tell you how long. But seeing these parents about my age being teleported back to their own childhoods, a simpler time before screens, was really powerful. And as for the kids, they sat and had conversations with their grandparents without multitasking or being distracted by a screen. I thought this was a great way to have kids stay in touch with family members and friends without getting sucked into the smartphone era too young. Of course, you need other people close by to hop on board as well if this is something that's going to work. Perhaps most important, I realized, these relics can be a great conversation starter with your children. You can talk about what it really means to be connected in this day and age. Things have changed a lot. I'm Dr. Sanjay Gupta, helping you live a better life.
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24: For tonight, looking for partly cloudy skies, slight chance of a stray shower, overnight lows upper 60s to near 70. On your Friday, variably cloudy skies, a risk of scattered showers and thunderstorms, but plenty of dry time, highs mainly in the lower 80s, and more of the same heading into the holiday weekend. Saturday through Monday, highs lower to middle 80s, variably cloudy skies, scattered showers and storms, and lots of dry time. From the WECT First Alert Forecast Center, I'm meteorologist Eric Davis.

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It's GNI.

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5: There are some brief delays going eastbound on the Cape Fear Memorial Bridge. The reason for this, after you cross over, there's a collision near 3rd Street. Now, that's causing some brief delays. And there are some brief delays going west on Dawson Street, approaching 3rd Street as well. Rick Dixon, right now traffic.
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3: A better life with Dr. Sanjay Gupta.
4: So-called superagers, they are an enviable segment of the population. People who are older than 80, whose brains function like someone a fraction of their age. It's true, a lot of these people have genetics on their side, but more and more research is bearing out the idea that people who practice good brain health also slow their cognitive decline. Dr. Richard Isaacson, a pioneer in the Alzheimer's space, told us that, quote, his studies have found lifestyle changes including diet, exercise, reducing stress and optimizing sleep, along with managing vascular risk factors with certain medications, can actually help grow brain areas and also reduce telltale signs of Alzheimer's, such as tau tangles and amyloid plaques. What else helps? Staying social, surrounding yourself with family and friends, and maybe even volunteering for a real sense of purpose. I'm Dr. Sanjay Gupta, helping you live a better life.
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27: Getting your heart broken can be really rough. It'll happen to most of us at some point in our lives. It's not just an emotional experience, it's a physical one too. Often described as getting the wind knocked out of you, a knot in your stomach, trouble sleeping. I recently spoke about this with Dr. Yoram Yovel, a psychiatrist and neuroscientist. He was on my podcast, Chasing Life. Now, he told me heartbreak doesn't have to last forever. And while your inclination might be to withdraw, isolate, and shut down, it's often the opposite of what supports healing. One of the things that helps us the most is reconnecting to other people you love. And the reverse is also true, he said. If someone you care about is struggling, don't give up on them. You hold the power to comfort loved ones that are in deep physical or emotional distress. I'm Dr. Sanjay Gupta, helping you live a better life.
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30: For tonight, looking for partly cloudy skies, slight chance of a stray shower, overnight lows upper 60s to near 70. On your Friday, variably cloudy skies, a risk of scattered showers and thunderstorms, but plenty of dry time, highs mainly in the lower 80s, and more of the same heading into the holiday weekend. Saturday through Monday, highs lower to middle 80s, variably cloudy skies, scattered showers and storms, and lots of dry time. From the WECT First Alert Forecast Center, I'm meteorologist Eric Davis.

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1: A longtime nurse fulfilled a lifelong dream by graduating medical school, age 72, becoming the oldest graduate in her school's history. 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
8: You know, I watched a video the other day about kids getting landlines at home. We haven't had a landline in my house in I can't even tell you how long. But seeing these parents about my age being teleported back to their own childhoods, a simpler time before screens, was really powerful. And as for the kids, they sat and had conversations with their grandparents without multitasking or being distracted by a screen. I thought this was a great way to have kids stay in touch with family members and friends without getting sucked into the smartphone era too young. Of course, you need other people close by to hop on board as well if this is something that's going to work. Perhaps most important, I realized, these relics can be a great conversation starter with your children. You can talk about what it really means to be connected in this day and age. Things have changed a lot. I'm Dr. Sanjay Gupta, helping you live a better life.
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today's hits and yesterday's favorites. 1027 GNI with David out the door. 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

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Our colors will fade eventually. So if our time is running out, day after day, we'll make the mundane a masterpiece. Oh my, my, oh my, my love. 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

0: It's good to be able to laugh at these things. 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
13: Cape Fear weather from the Cumulus Media Weather Center.
6: For tonight, looking for partly cloudy skies, slight chance of a stray shower, overnight lows upper 60s to near 70. On your Friday, variably cloudy skies, a risk of scattered showers and thunderstorms, but plenty of dry time, highs mainly in the lower 80s, and more of the same heading into the holiday weekend. Saturday through Monday, highs lower to middle 80s, variably cloudy skies, scattered showers and storms, and lots of dry time. From the WECT First Alert Forecast Center, I'm meteorologist Eric Davis.

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2: 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Whether it's compassion, teamwork, or simply doing whatever it takes, help us recognize those who embody the word hero. Heroes of Healthcare on 1027 GNI. Looking to try something new in Wilmington and save big money while you do it? 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Whether you're craving pizza night, planning a night out, or looking for something fun for the family, new deals go fast. So don't miss out. Hit the Sweet Deals link at WGNI.com and grab your favorites before they're gone. 1027 GNI. 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